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4: 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Let me

Jelly Roll at number 23 with Hands Up here on the countdown. Luke Combs made his voiceover acting debut, starring and singing as Rusty Twang in the season 5 premiere of Big City Greens on Disney. Luke said he wanted to do it because his boys love Disney. Luke is at 22 now. Here he is, Luke Combs, with Rethink Some Things on the Country Top 30.

0: Kane Brown Heaven, he's our guest in studio now.
1: My feelings were hurt a little bit with something you said recently.
2: Okay.
1: Do you know what it is?
3: Oh, God.
1: Yeah, just a little. Not fully,
2: what
1: but just
2: it?
1: A little.
2: What did I say?
1: You said you didn't have any friends in the industry.
2: Well, no. So it came off weird, right? I said friends that we hang and we drink beers with and hit the golf. Like, when have you ever been like, hey, bro, what are you doing? I ain't doing anything. You want to come chill?
1: Oh, yeah, never. I don't deal with Eddie.
2: Exactly. Yeah, never. That's what I want.
1: That's more fair because I would think if something was up, you could call me for sure.
2: Yeah, 1,000,000%.
1: Okay.
2: Yeah.
1: I was like, a little bit, I thought, he says he doesn't have any friends?
2: That the articles that were going around made me seem like...
1: Sad. I was sad for you. I was mad for me.
2: I was like, no. I had Lauren hit me up. She's like, yo, what?
4: That's what I was thinking, because like you and Lauren Elena have been friends since middle school, and you're like, I have nobody.
2: I didn't mean it like funny. That.
1: Like, I'll give you an organ if you needed one. And Kane's like, no, man, nobody will talk to me.
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0: We are now to the number 21 song. It is from Riley Green. Here is Think As You Drunk on the Country Top 30.

0: Riley Green at 21 there. That song is called Think As You Drunk here on The Countdown.
1: Let's get into a request now for Morgan Wallen's I Got Better. This is from Nicole, listening in Tulsa, Oklahoma.

0: Zach John King at number 19. That song was called Get to Drinkin'.
1: Now we got another request from Travis in Iowa. He used the hashtag Country Top 30 to request Cole Swindell's single Saturday Night.

0: Zach Topp, South of Sanity at number 18 here on the countdown. We've got Kane Brown with us today. So do you still have your fitness routine going?
1: Mm-hmm.
0: Because you were really fired up for a while.
1: Yeah, that was during the bodybuilding phase. And I've actually kind of tried to get back to it. And I'm struggling.
0: Is it the food part?
1: Yeah, the food. Like, it's not the working out. It's just I don't know. I have like a really strict goal of what I see. And I've been on it for 3 years now and I still haven't seen it. And so that's what gets frustrating.
0: You haven't seen what?
1: Like what?
2: Like certain
1: results?
2: No,
1: like what I want.
0: The results that you want.
1: Yeah, which I think the results that I have, that I see that I want to look like, I think I'll have to do steroids.
2: Which I'm not going to
3: do. Hey, you got to do what you got to do.
2: Who would that be? Like The Rock or something?
0: You ever see Reacher?
1: No, he's too big.
0: You ever see Reacher, the guy that does Reacher?
1: Yeah, he's too big.
0: Okay.
1: Yeah, not that.
2: Okay. Don't be ridiculous. Yeah. Great.
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0: Kane Brown reveals the nicest hotel he's ever been in.
2: We've also got a request for Sam Hunt. And the countdown continues with Lainey Wilson, John Mayer, Morgan Wallen, and more.
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9: Jumping back into the countdown as we get closer to the halfway point. At number 17, it's Lainey Wilson with John Mayer. 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

0: Morgan Wallen, Been By Now, your number 16 song here on the countdown. Right now, Kane Brown is here with us. What's the nicest hotel you've ever been in?
1: Oh, man.
0: Do you have a favorite hotel ever?
1: Favorite hotel ever?
0: Like the coolest hotel you've ever been in.
2: Ooh, like that one in Kenya where the giraffes come to the window and you feed them?
0: Yeah, you ever done that one?
1: I've been in one in the United States where they did that.
2: Wait, what?
0: With the giraffes?
1: Yeah, it's a zoo.
3: Oh, is that Disney?
2: But it's a hotel zoo?
1: Yeah, it's a hotel. I want to say it's in like Montana.
2: Wait, why
1: or
2: were
1: something.
2: We trying to travel to Kenya when we could go do it in Montana?
1: Yeah, it was like two giraffes.
0: You sure it was just like a guy with a giraffe neck?
2: Sure.
1: No, I'm
2: okay, we need to know about this.
1: Yeah.
3: Because I know there's a place at Disney where it's like Safari World. I don't know.
1: It might have been Orlando.
2: He's like Montana, Orlando. Hey,
1: but it's still Kenya. You know what I'm saying? It's closer than Kenya.
4: How about the Giraffe Inn and Safari in Texas?
1: Maybe.
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0: Okay, it's Love and Theft. These guys have been around for nearly 20 years. They performed on the Opry stage 67 times. You may know this song from Love and Theft right here. The band is Stephen Barker Lyles and Eric Gunderson. So here's Love and Theft with their new song, Easy to Be Lonely, on the Country Top 30. Love and Theft, our Spotlight Artist of the Week. Let's

Love and Theft, Easy to Be Lonely, our spotlight artist. Congrats to those guys. Happy to hear them back on the radio. Okay, we're halfway through the countdown. And now at number 15, we have Hardy, Eric Church, Morgan Wallen, and Tim McGraw. Here they are with their song, MacArthur. My

0: Dan and Shay Say So at number 14 here on the countdown.
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12: Fun facts.
0: Bobby, you're up! So that painting, the Mona Lisa, it's probably the most famous painting in the whole world. And it's famous not because of how great it was painted, or even that it was Da Vinci. It's famous because it was stolen for a long time. And that really upped the value because people talked about it until they finally found it. Well, for a long time, as it was stolen, Pablo Picasso was suspected of being the thief.
13: The actual painter?
0: Oh. Mm-hmm. They suspected Pablo Picasso of stealing the Mona Lisa in 1911, but he was released due to lack of evidence, despite possessing statues stolen from the Louvre.
3: Dang.
0: So he had other stuff. He just had... But that's why that painting, though, as a side fun fact, is so famous, because there was this big controversy scandal of where is it? Who stole it? They got it back, obviously.
4: Amy, you're up!
2: President Andrew Jackson's pet parrot, Pole, had to be removed from his 1845 funeral for cursing too much.
0: So, Andrew Jackson must have been cursing a lot.
3: Yeah.
2: And he had a parrot. Oh, the parrot was really, really sad that...
0: Well, you don't learn that word if you're sad unless he's cursing a lot around you.
2: Yeah.
0: Yeah. That's funny, though. I think I would laugh. That'd be a nice... You're at a funeral, everybody's sad. F.
3: Oh, Andrew's parrot.
2: Yeah, I wonder, were curse words the same in 1845? Like, what was a curse word then? Are they the same?
3: Oh, that's a good question.
0: I think a lot of them are the same because some of them are rooted from like the 1400s. Maybe not all, but yeah.
2: Okay.
3: Wasn't bloody a bad word?
0: That's British. But you can, I don't even want to read some of these.
3: Okay. Oh, they're really bad.
0: Some of the ones that we don't consider bad now, I can do that were back in the day. By God, that was a bad one.
12: Oh,
2: really?
0: Yeah.
12: Whoa. Yikes.
0: People would say balls.
3: That's funny.
0: I'm going to bring that one back.
3: Yeah, I like that.
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4: Top 30.
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1: We got a request now coming in from Mandy, listening in Winter Springs, Florida. She wants to hear Zach Brown Band, Chicken Fried. You know

0: Lauren Elena and Chase Matthew at number 11. That is All My Exes. We have Kane Brown in studio right now. At what point in your career did you have enough money where you stopped knowing what things cost?
1: I'd say 2016.
0: That's cool, man. You really made it. Good for you.
2: We're proud of you.
1: I don't know. Hey, I ain't gonna lie. I came into the industry. I'm just being completely honest with y'all. When I came into the industry and I got my business manager, didn't realize because I never paid my taxes. I mean, I paid my taxes, but it was like my mom paid my taxes. I didn't realize how much taxes were, and I thought I got robbed when I got here for the first time. I was heated so bad. I'm just talking.
2: That's real.
1: But yeah, like when you really gotta for all the new artists coming in, like because you go from, and this is real talk. You go from, I was working at Target and FedEx to struggling to, you know, getting a McChicken sandwich from McDonald's and going in debt over McChicken's, like $3, and then it would turn into $40 because you didn't have money in there, you know what I'm saying? So they would just keep charging you until you paid it.
0: Yeah, the overdraft fees.
1: Yes.
0: Yeah.
1: Drove me nuts, bro. So I would go and get $200 loan fees out just to pay that, and then I owed them.
0: Oh.
1: So it was bad. So I got, you know, so then when I had got a business manager, it was, you didn't have to worry about anything anymore. You got to keep up, though. You got to keep looking at the bills, make sure nothing's crazy. Taking anything out.
0: Do you look at the bills?
1: Yeah.
0: Okay.
1: Yeah, I always look at the stat sheet.
3: It's just not tires. So are you saying you don't have to look at the bill for the tires, or they gift them to you because it's like, oh, Kane needs new tires.
1: You get a lot of
0: tire gifts.
3: It's that whole thing, like the richer you get, the more you get for free.
0: I'm familiar.
1: Yes.
0: You're talking about Lamborghini tires.
3: I know, but
1: yeah, you do like car shows and
0: nobody asked me to do car shows.
1: Come to mind, bro. I don't have any friends.
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0: We're going to start this segment with a request from Stephanie in upstate New York, who wants to hear Tyler Hubbard dancing in the country.
23: Amen.

0: George Burge and Luke Bryan at number 9 with Ride, Ride, Ride. We're hanging out in studio right now with Kane Brown. I know you don't have new music out right now, but can you tell me what's coming?
1: Yeah, I'm excited for it. It was supposed to be out in October. Mm-hmm. I think it's going to be up March now.
0: Why? What happened?
1: I've been all over the place with it, wanting to write songs that are stories, wanted to sound old school, not just country, but like different sounds, like 50s type music. Then I was been talking to people, and they're like, bro, your album doesn't have to sound cohesive. You haven't had one album sound cohesive. I don't know, but I'm in love with it now, and we got a lot of outside songs. I didn't have a lot of outside songs. I think we got 3 or 4 now that are actually smashes. One of them is the one that I put up the other day. So, yeah, I'm really excited. I think it's this one. I know I say this a lot, but this one is my favorite album.
0: Yeah, I make fun of people when they say that.
1: Yeah, I think I've said it every album.
0: Well, I don't make fun of you specifically, but you should feel that way.
2: Yeah.
0: One, you should feel that way. And two, that, and the other thing that I make fun of people for saying is, it's my most personal album yet.
1: Oh, this ain't personal.
0: Oh, you're the first person to ever say that.
1: No. This is just, I'm only going for hits.
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0: Hope you're having a great Labor Day weekend. Let's keep this thing rolling. At number 8, it's John Morgan. This is his song, Kid Myself. Again, your number 8 song on the Country Top 30. We

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1: We've got Derek in Abilene, Texas, requesting Morgan Wallen's Lies, Lies, Lies. So here you go, Derek. It's a country top 30 request.

0: Kenny Chesney, Carry On at number 7 here on the countdown. We are hanging out with Kane Brown today. Super excited. Let us know when the new music's ready.
1: Is there?
0: Let's play it. The Shania song is going to be fun. I can already tell.
1: Yeah, it's just a fun radio,
0: right?
1: Radio-friendly song.
0: And I'm assuming the melody, it's going to be very similar.
1: Yeah. I mean, it is different. I will say it's more modern, but it's still like very like it's country.
0: So. But is the melody of the song?
1: Yeah, it's not a copy at all, but there's parts of the melodies in the song.
0: Anything else, Amy from Kane?
2: I just love his videos with I'll say too. I love your videos with Lauren Elena lately. Like, because y'all been, you know, I guess doing stuff because you've been hanging out together because you're friends, but also y'all have your song together. And they're so cute. Like, y'all, I don't know. She got you the other day, and I watched it like 3 times because I was trying to figure out what's going on. But she was explaining to Kane like everything she was going to go do, like simple things.
1: God,
2: and
1: yeah.
2: Kane was not catching on at all. And it kind of took me a second too. But then I was like, I bet y'all hang out as like a couple, like your wife, her husband. And it just seems like y'all have a lot of fun together.
1: Yeah, Cam's cool too. I really like him and their sweet daughter, Benny. But
2: mm-hmm. And your kids.
1: She was just asking me. Or she was saying, she was like, I'm going to go fix my hair in the bathroom. I was like, okay. And then she was like, I'm going to go use the bathroom like 30 minutes later. And I was like, go use the bathroom.
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2: We've also got a throwback from Rodney Atkins. And the top 5 songs in country music are on the way. 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
0: This guy just missed the countdown this week, so hopefully we'll see him on the charts next weekend. It's Cody Johnson. Your Almost Made It song of the week is called Horseback on the Country Top 30.
15: He's a ranch hand. 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

0: horseback.
1: Cody Johnson, Horseback, your almost made it song of the week. Now we're at number six. It's Bailey Zimmerman and Chevy Silverado on the Country Top 30.

0: Bailey Zimmerman, Chevy Silverado at number 6 here on the countdown. Now, let's play What Year Was It?
1: What year was it?
0: All these things happened in the same year. Can you name the year? High School Musical premieres on Disney Channel. Pluto was no longer a real planet. It got reclassified as a dwarf planet. And the Nintendo Wii and the PS3 were released. So, what year was it? High School Musical, Pluto, Nintendo Wii, and the PS3. Can you name the year? The year was 2006. Also from that year, this song right here. Rodney Atkins, Watching You on the Country Top 30.

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1: Let's get into another request now. This is from Tara, listening in Lancaster, Pennsylvania. She wants to hear Nate Smith, World on Fire.

0: Ella Langley and Morgan Wallen. That's a former number one song. At number four this week with I Can't Love You Anymore.
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0: Thank you guys for hanging out. A throwback now from 2017. Here's Old Dominion, Hotel Key, on the Country Top 30.

Old Dominion Hotel Key here on the Country Top 30. Stella Lefty was recently added to the iHeartRadio Music Festival in Las Vegas. 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Would love to see you there. Here's Stella Lefty at number 3 with Boston on the Country Top 30.

Jason Aldean, When She Says Baby, by request here on the countdown. We are now to our number two song. It's from Luke Combs. Here is Be By You on the Country Top 30. Kinda

0: Luke Combs, Be By You, and now some good news with our segment called Tell Me Something Good.
1: It's time for the good news.
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3: Tell me something good.
0: A couple that's about to retire, and they were like, I don't know, we're close to the money we think we need, but we don't know if we're good, but we're going to retire. They hit a $500,000 lottery prize.
4: Oh.
5: Wow.
6: Yeah, I think they're good now.
0: That's right perfect. As they were retiring. Yeah, the couple who both work at Maryland College scratched the winning ticket together after he asked his wife to pick up two tickets while he was out shopping. They say it'll help them with a new car and retire with a few fewer financial worries.
4: Yeah, that number that you're trying to reach is hard. It's hard to figure that out.
0: My fear is outliving the number.
4: You run out before you die. Mm-hmm.
0: So then I get down like the last $8 and I'm like, I'm just jumping off the bridge. You know?
5: Yeah,
4: it's hard.
0: You have a bridge day set. And you're like, if I get down.
5: You adjust your lifestyle.
0: Nah, I'm bridging it.
4: Can you get a job like at 90?
5: Yes.
0: You see those greeters at
5: Walmart? DoorDashers.
0: Yeah. And hopefully you get a GoFundMe.
4: Yeah, that too.
0: Then you do that and you have somebody come in and raise money for you. Congratulations to them. That's from People Magazine. That is what it's all about.
1: That was Tell Me Something Good.
0: We have Kane Brown in studio. We'll talk to him in a second, and we'll play you the new number one song next.
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0: Hey, so happy you're listening this week. And it's been awesome having Kane Brown in studio. Kane, your song Woman, it's the number one song this week. Is this your most personal song ever?
15: That one really is personal. But yeah, that one, I had a lot of fun creating that one. That one was one that like hit me in the gut from like when I first started that I was really excited about.
0: Why?
15: I don't know. Some of those songs just do that, you know? And it was like I saw everything happening. It was like it was just a gift from above, that song. It just kind of fell in my lap and I envisioned everything. It was like it was already written out for me whenever it popped into my head.
0: So it was one of those that came out just quickly too? Like
15: Yeah. I mean, because it was my boys asking me, do you want to go out? And no, you know, and I looked in and Kate's in there cleaning. I'm like, I got a perfectly amazing woman right here. And just wrote it so.
0: Here it is, Woman from Kane Brown at number one on the Country Top 30.

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0: 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We've got a concert that night from Trey Penley. We've got Club Slumber going all the way till 2 a.m. thanks to BTA Entertainment. And we've got incredible prizes throughout the night. Kate Spade, Kendra Scott, and so much more. 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
1: Mm-hmm. Okay, I'm going to tell you something that your significant other probably doesn't want to hear. You need to go look at new homes. 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I'm talking beautiful kitchens, big islands, open floor plans, spacious bedrooms, gorgeous bathrooms, and plenty of room for the whole family. And you know what happens when you walk through one? You start looking around thinking, wait a minute, we could actually live here. That's why you need to take a ride to Home Connections in Beulahville. Walk through their homes, check out the different floor plans, open the cabinets, stand in that kitchen, and imagine Thanksgiving dinner, Christmas morning. Find the bedroom you're already claiming is yours. No pressure, just come see the possibilities. But I'm warning you, you might walk onto the lot just

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1: 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And we've got incredible prizes throughout the night. Kate Spade, Kendra Scott, and so much more. 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
2: I'm Becca, and here's what's happening this week in Nashville. You know, if anybody would be qualified to hand out marriage advice, it would have been Dolly Parton, who was married to her husband, Carl Dean, for 59 years before he passed away. And apparently, Lainey got some great advice from Dolly about 2 weeks before she passed away. And Lainey says, "Dolly told me, it's all great and stuff that Duck lets you be you, but you better make sure you let Duck be himself too." I'd say that's great advice. Hardy's latest hit song is MacArthur, and it's the surname of the generations of men in the song, which are represented by Tim McGraw, Eric Church, and Morgan Wallen. And since Hardy co-wrote the song, I wondered, where did the name MacArthur come from?
3: This entire song really stands on the shoulders of Jamison Rogers. We changed it into this like generational thing where each verse was a different generation and all that, but Jamison brought in this thing, and it was like, "My name's John MacArthur, and I drive a John Deere." That was the original first line. And his idea was more about just a single farmer. But all that being said, the idea 100% came from Jamison Rogers. And he has a buddy named John MacArthur. So Jamison's going to owe all of his royalties to that guy one day.
2: And that's what's happening this week in Nashville. And here comes Hardy with Tim McGraw, Eric Church, and Morgan Wallen. This is MacArthur, brought to you by Big Loud Records.

0: with Eric Church, Tim McGraw, and Morgan Wallen, MacArthur, brought to you by Big Loud Records, this week in Nashville.
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6: I'm Becca, and here's what's happening this week in Nashville. You know, if anybody would be qualified to hand out marriage advice, it would have been Dolly Parton, who was married to her husband, Carl Dean, for 59 years before he passed away. And apparently, Lainey got some great advice from Dolly about 2 weeks before she passed away. And Lainey says, Dolly told me, it's all great and stuff that Duck lets you be you, but you better make sure you let Duck be himself too. I'd say that's great advice. Hardy's latest hit song is MacArthur, and it's the surname of the generations of men in the song, which are represented by Tim McGraw, Eric Church, and Morgan Wallen. And since Hardy co-wrote the song, I wondered, where did the name MacArthur come from?
7: This entire song really stands on the shoulders of Jamison Rogers. We changed it into this, like, generational thing where each verse was a different generation and all that, but Jamison brought in this thing, and it was like, my name's John MacArthur, and I drive a John Deere. That was the original first line. And his idea was more about just a single farmer. But all that being said, the idea 100% came from Jamison Rogers. And he has a buddy named John MacArthur. So Jamison's going to owe all of his royalties to that guy one day.
6: And that's what's happening this week in Nashville. And here comes Hardy with Tim McGraw, Eric Church, and Morgan Wallen. This is MacArthur, brought to you by Big Loud Records. Bye.

0: That's Hardy with Eric Church, Tim McGraw, and Morgan Wallen. MacArthur, brought to you by Big Loud Records, this week in Nashville.
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2: 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We are going to attempt to pull off the largest kickoff event we've ever had at our facility. 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Saturday, September 19th from 10 a.m. to 5 p.m. Cut 'em down waterfowl. 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
7: Yo, welcome to Monday's show. Morning, studio.
8: Morning.
7: All right, so we're going to start with this from Lunchbox. What happened to UPS?
9: It's Team UPS or Team Customer. We're going to do a segment. I saw it online. It was a news story. This lady shows up at the UPS store.
7: This is not you.
9: No.
7: Okay.
9: And she is trying to mail packages at 4:59. And the UPS worker is blocking the door and physically kind of pushing her out and kicking her packages back out the door. And someone's filming it going, hey, lady, leave that guy alone. She goes, no, I'm here to mail packages.
7: So that's already a weird dude if he's kicking a package out. Yeah. Like, regardless, even if it's 10 minutes after 5, like, dude's already got problems. Do we have some news audio from the story? Go ahead.
10: Oh, yeah, man. Hey, come back another day, bitch. Come on, bitch.
11: I got it.
10: Thank you.
12: Yeah, but can you please take this?
11: The one that's doing the most.
12: Yeah,
11: it
12: flows. But I came
11: here
12: at 4:59.
11: Don't worry, that's
7: close. So are we sure it's 4:59? Because that's a very specific time. It's hard for me to, because if she actually showed up on her watch or
9: I mean, because she had the packages in the doors. The doors weren't locked.
7: Yeah.
9: And they were kicking them out the door. So
7: this dude probably, just based on my limited knowledge, should not be working there anymore. You don't be kicking people's package. What if the door was unlocked and it was 5:02, though?
9: If it's unlocked, you're in.
7: Is that the rule?
9: That's how I feel.
7: This also happens to you a lot. It's why I thought it might have been something with him, because he goes places all the time and gets mad.
9: Oh, I went to the grocery store one time at 9:50, and it was supposed to close at 10. They had locked the door already.
7: Yeah, and that stinks.
9: Not cool. I gave him a phone call.
7: You called him and complained, yeah.
9: I did call and complain. And so I felt so bad for this lady, because she's there on time, and her packages are being abused.
7: That part I do not like. Even if she were 10 minutes late, you can't kick the package. Go ahead.
9: I don't care if she's there at 4:59. If your thing says 5 o'clock is when you close, if she's there at 4:59 and 52 seconds, guess what? You have to help her.
7: I agree with that statement. I just don't know if that is for sure the statement, because anybody can yell, I was here at 4:59.
9: It's like when I was at the swimming pool and it closed at 8 and at 7:30, we're the only ones there, and they decide, we're going to close early. Not cool.
7: And you know what you did?
9: Call.
7: I gave him a call. He gave him a call. That's right. After watching it, I think the guy kicking the package, he's the big loser here. You can't kick a package even if it's late. I don't know if I'm the judge, if I can determine that she is correct, because I don't know that she got there at 4:59, honestly. That's a really easy thing to say. I got her at 4:59. But also, if the door is unlocked, man, it's kind of open.
9: It's open.
13: Are all iPhones like correct? Are they all in sync? So yes. Can that be the universal time?
4: Yeah, yes. But I was thinking she maybe had her own watch rewind it.
13: Right.
4: Like, what if she thought it was 4:59?
7: So our universal rules on this are going to be, one, don't kick a package. Even if it's late, bro, you can't do that. Number two, if the door's unlocked,
13: it's open.
4: Practice your customer service.
7: The place is open.
4: Yeah.
7: And there have been times where I've been like, before it opened, like they accidentally locked it and opened the door. We were in St. Louis, and there was like a clothing store. And I don't know, I like to get places early. And it opened at 10, and it was like 9:53. I just walked up, and the door opened. And I walked in like, oh, we're not open yet.
13: Oh, yeah.
7: They weren't finished setting up. I got it. But according to these rules, I should have been able to shop until I dropped. If the door is unlocked, it's open. So everybody's got to do a better job of locking the door, unlocking the door. Don't kick the package. He should not have a job anymore if that's true. And they should mail her package for free. Case dismissed.
4: Yes.

0: Bobby Bones.
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0: Hello, Bobby Bones. My husband recently spent $1,000 on a professional course that he says will improve his skills and make him more valuable at work. But he did not discuss spending that $1,000 with me first. We're not in a crisis, but money is tight right now, and that purchase definitely affects our budget. He sees it as an investment in our future and thinks I should be supportive. I feel blindsided. I'm not against him growing professionally. I just thought big expenses were something that we agreed to talk about. Am I being controlling for expecting a conversation, or is this a basic respect issue in our marriage? Signed, Four Figure Frustrated. I'd first like to say you're not wrong for your feelings. I'd like to start with that. You're not wrong for your feelings to feel this way because, well, feelings aren't wrong. And I think how you acted on it's probably fine too. But I think both things can be true. I think one, it can be true. He shouldn't have done this. If you have a rule, and if you don't have a rule, make the rule now. Mm-hmm. Like, this can be something you learn from this right here. You can actually assign a dollar amount to, you don't spend this unless we talk about it. God, if it was pretty vague, I can understand a little confusion. Although I do think he did it trying to get away with it.
1: Yeah.
0: But I do also, oh yeah, you're on her side?
1: Oh yeah, I'm on her side.
0: Okay. And I am too, kind of. And I'll definitely come to you and let you say your thing. If it was really a course that he took that is going to help him grow, maybe he felt uncomfortable asking about it because he knew you would say, hey, I don't know that we have it right now.
1: Well, and maybe it's a different course.
0: Well, and maybe you're right. But maybe he does feel so bullish about it that this can actually change the trajectory of our life and the money that we make because I can get a promotion. I'm not going to argue those because I think he could have been doing it from a good place, but also he should have said something about it. This gives you now the opportunity to discuss a very healthy boundary with money in your relationship. And it is, we don't spend this much without talking about it. I also think whenever you go to him, because you should, because he's going to avoid it. He's not going to bring this up and be like, hey, I think we should talk about how I screwed up. Rarely happens. You should go to him and say, hey, like, I've been thinking. I understand why you did that. And thank you, because I know you're just doing that for us to grow. But it would help me in the future if we da-da-da-da-da. And I know you're kind of lying by going that because I know you're mad at him. But we have to be talked to like that or we get defensive as men. We're just stupid.
1: Yeah, I like that approach. And replace the word but with and. Like, do exactly what you just said and be like, I know you're doing this for us and you want to grow. And this is how it made me feel. And when that happens, this would probably be a better method. And spell it out for him.
0: We need that too.
1: Yes. Come to me. Let's have a conversation. I want to support you. If this is a goal and dream of yours and it's going to better our family, I'm all for it. But her question about is, you know, is this a respect thing or like, am I just being silly? I'm paraphrasing, obviously, but it's a respect thing.
0: I don't know that he doesn't respect her. I think that he knows he would have got a no and probably thinks this is for the better good.
1: So he just did, so that's not respecting her.
0: I hear you. I just want to meet you at, I think he sees, yep, this is going to hurt in our relationship a minute, but I do think it's for the greater good of our family.
1: Okay. So if you don't want to call it disrespect, what do you want to call it?
0: Him having to make an uncomfortable decision.
1: Oh, he's being a leader. Okay. Because she doesn't, she's just a little woman. Nope. She doesn't know.
0: Didn't say that at all.
2: Okay. Shamey.
0: Didn't say that at all. It no, definitely could have been the other way too. I'm just saying, okay. If he would have spent $1,000 on a golf trip, $1,000 on a television.
1: I get that. That's totally different.
0: I feel like this is probably a course in something he doesn't even love doing, but what he loves doing is providing for his family.
1: Okay. I just think moving forward. Yeah. If they haven't already have. If they already have.
0: Talk down to me. That made me feel stupid.
1: I was talking to the. I'm talking to the husband here. I think that if they haven't had a very clear and direct conversation about money now and having an amount that they, if it costs this amount or more, we have a talk.
0: Yeah. That can come from this and it should come from this.
1: Yeah, absolutely. Then now you have a new opportunity to make that the rule. And if he does it again, you know that they say, fool me once, shame on me. Fool me twice, shame on you.
0: I feel like I'm just limping out of this one. Hey, I take the brunt over there.
2: Should she ask for a receipt? Because I'm not convinced that he bought a $1,000 class.
0: Interesting perspective.
1: Wait, surely it was on the bill.
0: Hey, you have a great point.
2: I mean,
0: because I don't know a lot of dudes.
1: So wait, what was the class called again?
2: Something to make you better at work. I don't know.
0: That ain't a class.
1: Oh, like a master class program. Interesting.
0: You can learn. You have to. Not even you can. You have to learn from this. and you have to, as a unit, progress in a more healthy way from this. You have to. This is the opportunity to grow from that. You have to. Okay. Man. I took my comeuppance in that one, didn't
2: I?
0: I don't know, man. Amy really gave it to me.
1: Okay,
0: she got the belt out. She pulled it off.
1: Can we close? I've given this before, but I love it. I got it from the
0: therapist. She made me pick my switch. And then I got... Go ahead.
1: This is from Kat, who's the therapist on my podcast. She's my co-host. This is an intentional dialogue script. What you do is you go to your husband, you say, when you blank, fill in what he did, I felt blank, put in your feelings. The story I made up from this situation was blank, which can be... The story I made up was that you completely do not respect me.
0: But I really do because I'm working hard for the family.
1: And what I need is blank. Fill that in. And so those four things, if you do an intentional dialogue script, which is approaching this with care, like you, this will not cause a blow up fight.
0: Okay. Thank you for the email. I feel like we had a little blow up fight ourselves here. But, all right. There you go. Close it up.
3: Bobby Bones.

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8: Hey, WRNS Country, thank you for waking up with us. Was there a movie as a kid that probably freaked you out more than it should? Because mine was Gremlins. The first time I watched Gremlins, I didn't want to feed anything, humans, animals, anything, near midnight. That movie freaked me out so bad that I didn't like scary movies. I still don't like scary movies. No horror for me. But Gremlins was the one that scarred me as a kid. And when we had dogs, I would... The closer I got to midnight, I don't want to feed them. Just in case they did what the Gremlins did, which they turned from gremlins, like, what were they called as good guys?
9: The gizmo would turn into, like, a bad gremlin.
8: Amy, any movie as a kid that scarred you?
10: Candyman.
8: That was a real scary one, huh?
10: Yeah, I mean, it was scary, so it should have scarred me.
8: Mine wasn't even scary.
10: I couldn't go in a bathroom with a mirror and, you know, and then, of course, my sister and her friends, they would do that, and they'd be like, Amy, come, and we'd be like, say Candyman in the mirror, and it just freaked me out anytime I would have to go to the bathroom after that in the dark.
9: What do you say, Candyman, like 3 times or something?
10: And you turn or something.
11: Don't do it.
10: Ugh. Candyman.
8: It's not real, guys.
9: Candyman. Freaking me out, man.
8: Okay. Lunchbox, any movie as a kid that...
11: There was a couple.
8: Scarred you.
11: The Stuff.
10: Oh, gosh.
8: Oh, that was the worst movie
9: That's
8: we
9: not
8: ever
9: even
8: watched.
9: Scary.
8: It's not scary. It's about yogurt.
11: Hold on. You're telling me as a 6 or 7 year old, you watch that, you wouldn't be terrified to eat yogurt?
9: Nah.
8: Our listeners the quick story of what The Stuff is about.
11: The Stuff is the scariest movie of all time, and it is like this yogurt, the government makes it to take over your body. And it's in this one town, and these two kids, this one kid's like, I'm not going to eat it. And his whole family's like, you will eat the yogurt. And he's like putting it down the toilet, and it comes alive and tries to eat you. Terrifying as a kid. Another one, Children of the Corn.
8: Oh, now that was legitimately scary.
11: I remember that. My goodness, anytime we drive by corn, I'd be like, go. So scary.
8: All corn, you're out. Yeah.
11: Nightmare on Elm Street.
10: Woo. Oh, that was scary, that was bad, dude.
8: But I would say those were actual scary movies.
11: Well, I'm just telling you.
8: Like,
11: I mean,
8: Beetlejuice, to her, was like, I didn't watch it to freak me out. Gremlins, to me, I didn't watch it to freak me out. Like, yours are, like, normal, healthy. You shouldn't be watching those as kids anyway.
11: Well, Keith may as watch them.
10: Yeah, I'm trying to think of a normal movie.
8: He didn't call him No Teeth Keith. He just went with Keith.
11: No Teeth Keith. May as well.
8: Eddie, anything for you?
9: You guys remember Christine?
8: No, is it scary?
9: It was a Stephen King movie, and it was like an old 50s car that like came alive, and it would start with like an oldie song, like Twist and Shout, and then the lights came on, and it killed people. Dude, that freaked me out, man. That car would just drive on its own, dude, just run over people.
8: That's like yogurt. That's as dumb as a yogurt one.

0: Darling,
1: coming up. 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Yeah.
2: His dog ran away. Thought he'd never see him again. Weeks went by. Then he got the best call of his life. You're going to love this story if you love dogs. I have it for you next and Tell Me Something Good.
0: Let's go.
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11: Hey, it's your girl Crystal, and I'm just sitting here thinking, can you believe summer is almost over? The kids are back in school, football's back, wrestling about to be back, and everybody's already talking about fall. But wait, we've got one more holiday, Labor Day, before we can officially say summer's over. And I think that calls for me to get the family their fave, Jaggers. 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

0: It's time for the good news
1: with Bobby.
2: Tell me something good.
3: This dog was out with its owner, and they were going through the Rocky Mountains. Takes his dog on a hike. Lost his dog while on the hike. And so for 43 days, the dog was alone out in the mountains. And what they did is they went back and kind of retraced. You know, if you lose your keys, retrace your steps.
4: Yeah.
3: So they didn't find the dog that way, but they retraced their steps, and they put up a lot of the cameras. So they put cameras up all over.
4: Those wildlife cameras? Mm-hmm.
3: They set up trail cameras. Awesome. They put up scent stations.
4: Yeah.
3: And shared photos on social media. And so after a few days, they were able to tell that the dog was alive by the cameras. They just couldn't find them because it doesn't track them. So at one point, they had a trap set for it as well, one that didn't hurt it. He entered the trap and like made it go off, but he was too smart for it.
4: Oh, my gosh.
3: They're trying to save the dog. The dog's too smart for the trap. He was starting to lose a bunch of weight. They end up finding him, though, because they started to notice a pattern on the cameras. And they knew where he was going to be, and they waited for him, and he showed up. After 43 days in the mountains, they have the dog.
4: Wow.
3: So thanks to Summit Lost Pet Rescue and the volunteers there, because they're the ones who orchestrated all the cameras and finding the dog that was alone for 40 days in the mountains. That's from the New York Post. That's a crazy story. That's a good one. That is what it's all about.
0: That was Tell Me Something Good.

0: story comes to us from Canada. A 36-year-old man is suing a grocery store after he tried to steal an employee's car, and the employee kicked him, punched him, and held him until police arrived. And he's like, ah, suing the store. You kicked and punched me. Assault.
1: So, did he win?
2: I mean, because, yeah.
3: Doubtful. Like
1: I mean, now, but I mean, you can sue for anything.
3: All right.
1: But, like, I'd like to know how this ends up. Also, if you, like, get kicked and punched and held, and you're doing a crime, and they are able to hold you, you shouldn't be doing crimes. You're a wimp. Because I don't think you need to even be as equally as strong as the person beating you up. You have to be way less. Because if I'm even with you and you're trying to hold me down, I'm going to win because I'm going to wiggle.
2: Yeah, but then how do you know, like, until you try?
1: Well, I don't know who's going to stop me.
2: Okay.
1: But, like, that guy shouldn't be committing crimes. Yeah, he's a wimp. All right.
0: I'm Lunchbox. That's your bonehead story of the day.
4: Let's go. Get your Bobby Bones on.
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9: Yes, Bobby Bones.
1: The question is, what's the most annoying sound in the world? We're going to play the Bobby Feud here. And if you win, you will either win the cash or the prize. It is your pick. And I've written both of them down. If you win the cash, I have the amount. It could be 1 cent. It could be 100 cents. But one of the prizes is good and one of them is bad, okay?
3: Okay.
1: We have three players here. Amy, Lunchbox, Eddie. Now we'll roll the dice to see who goes first. As always, the person going first will be Amy. You'll go first. Amy, 2,000 Bobby Bones Show listeners were asked, what's the most annoying sound in the world?
2: Fingers on a chalkboard.
1: Fingers on a chalkboard. Let's go. Number two. That's correct.
2: Number two. Okay. Yard work. Like. All the.
1: Yard work.
2: Or like weed eater. Mowing. Do I have to be specific?
1: Yard work.
3: Wow.
1: Number nine. Yard work. Mowing the lawn.
3: That's crazy.
0: Thank you, Eddie. I was like, that was a terrible answer.
1: I think you mean in the morning, like when you're trying to sleep or something?
2: Yeah, or anytime. It's just a loud, annoying noise.
1: 2,000 Bobby Bones Show listeners were asked, what's the most annoying sound in the world?
2: Mm-hmm.
1: Amy?
2: Honking.
0: Amy hears that a lot.
3: Like, go.
0: Hurry up.
1: At her.
2: It's just annoying.
1: Show me honking. Lunchbox, over to you.
0: Easy, screaming kids.
3: Oh. Speaking from experience.
1: Let me hear kids.
2: Aww.
1: Babies crying, kids talking loudly at number four.
3: What are you doing?
0: Smacking.
1: Show me smacking. Number one is loud chewing or smacking.
0: Construction.
1: Show me construction.
0: Specifically jackhammering. Is jackhammering on there?
2: That would be on there, right?
1: You don't get to re-ask the question after we buzzed you. Eddie.
3: Yeah. Should I go jackhammering? No. Bones, let's go with slurping.
1: Drinking loudly or slurping?
3: What?
1: We go to round two where points are doubled. Amy's in the lead, 11-5. The number one answer is off the board, loud chewing. Nails on a chalkboard at 2. Babies or kids talking and crying at 4. Mowing the yard at 9. Amy, what's the most annoying sound in the world, according to listeners?
2: Like crickets.
3: That's beautiful.
2: It's annoying when you're trying to sleep and it's like insects are like.
3: Do you sleep outside?
2: No, but show me crickets. Hear them. Okay.
1: Lunchbox in second place right now.
2: I'm just waiting for the big points, you know?
0: Yeah, I'm just waiting for anything to come to my head that can be annoying. Oh, man. I know. Nagging wife. nagging spouse. That's annoying noise.
3: Wow, he's taking that on his whole family.
0: No, you guys deal with it. Your wife doesn't nag you ever?
3: Not really.
1: We asked 2,000 listeners. Lunchbox says, nagging wife or spouse.
0: Guess people like that.
1: Eddie, points are doubled here.
3: Yeah, this is where I go hard. Bones, give me alarm clock.
1: Show Hello. Me.
2: That's good.
1: Alarm.
3: It's an annoying sound.
0: I know, I'm struggling, dude. I'm like, I don't know, I got nothing.
1: An alarm clock did not make it. That is. Huh.
3: That's so annoying.
0: It is annoying.
1: All right, points are tripled now.
2: All right, you know what's so annoying is when, like, people try to show off their loud muffler, like, either on a bike or car, or they drive by and they're like, and it's so loud. It's annoying. I get annoyed every time.
1: What's the answer?
2: Like, I think what makes that noise is the muffler or the loud car, loud mode of transportation.
1: Loud car?
3: I had that, Amy.
1: Lunchbox?
3: Oh my gosh, that's so good.
2: That's way
0: Dogs
2: better than...
0: barking!
3: That's so good.
1: Dogs?
0: Give me that triple!
1: That's 5 points or 15 points. Lunchbox takes the lead.
2: Dang. Okay.
0: Yep. You know what else is annoying? Sirens!
1: Show me sirens! Number 8 answer worth 24 points.
0: Oh my goodness, guys, what's that? That's me out in the lead. Is that annoying to hear or what?
3: So your answer is you?
0: Nope.
2: I just feel like sirens are helpful.
0: They're helpful, but they're annoying. They scare you. What else I got, man?
3: Yeah, you're stalling.
2: Mm-hmm.
0: Yeah, I am stalling.
1: 2,000 Bobby Bones Show listeners.
0: Okay, can I ask you something about Amy's?
1: You can't ask me anything. When do you get to ask the host for help?
0: Well, did Amy take all transportation out? Like when she's, I don't know what her answer was. Was it mufflers? What did you count it as?
1: I just said loud car, sound like whatever.
0: Okay, then I won't say that one. Okay. The telephone. The ring. Just telephone
1: like
0: ring.
1: A phone ringing?
0: Yep, phone ringing.
1: Show me phone ringing. Lunchbox with a big lead, though. Eddie, you got to score some points here. He has 44 points.
3: How many we got left?
1: 1, 2, 3, 4 left.
3: Oh, 4. That's a lot.
1: The ones off the board are loud chewing, nails on a chalkboard, babies, kids, dogs barking, smoke detector beep or sirens or car alarms. That's one. Or lawnmowers.
3: Bones, give me messing with a chip bag.
2: Huh?
3: A chip bag.
0: Great last answer. Just go ahead. That was
2: you know what I mean? Hey, good job.
3: You know what I mean?
0: Thank you. Yeah! That's all you had?
3: Can I change my answer into Lunchbox?
1: Lunchbox's voice. Number 10 answer. It was number 10.
2: Oh, no.
1: It would have got you 30 points.
3: No
2: oh, my
3: way.
2: Gosh. Yeah. The 10.
3: Really? Really?
2: But I was like, why would they put that?
3: Yeah, I was like, that'd be mean, guys.
1: Our listeners. Number 10 was Lunchbox's voice. Number 3 was talking on the phone in public. Number 6 was snoring. And number 7 was people blasting music in public. But our big winner, 44 points, is Lunchbox.
0: Yeah! Wow.
1: Okay, now Lunchbox, you get to choose your prize. Would you like...
0: And they stay there! And they stay there!
3: So annoying.
1: The cash or the prize?
0: Cash.
2: Ooh. Oh.
0: Cash.
3: Ooh.
0: Hand it over. And that Benji.
1: It's not a Benji.
0: Oh.
3: Maybe it's a bigger one.
1: It's way less than $100. Would you like the cash or the prize?
0: Cash.
1: It's way less than $50. Like cash or prize?
0: Cash!
1: It's way less than $30. Would you like cash or prize?
0: How is it way less than $30?
2: Oh, you don't want the prize. Either.
3: There's ones, fives, tens.
2: Quarters?
0: Yeah.
3: Quarters.
0: No. What cash. Size is the prize?
1: I don't give you any more hints.
0: Cash.
1: Okay. It's way less than $25. Last time, if you pay cash, you will get whatever's on here, or you can have prize.
0: Price has to be more than $25, right?
5: if it's a prize. Cash.
1: That's the right thing. The cash is $20. Cash. Yeah! Lunchbox. Yeah! I'll just Venmo it to you.
5: Thank you very much.
1: There it is. Thank you. There's our big winner, Lunchbox.
5: Our listeners are rude.
2: What's the prize?
1: You would have got a used can that I'm drinking over here of kombucha.
3: Hey, good choice.
5: Yeah. Woo! Good job, man. A stupid listener saying I'm annoying voice.
1: You won. Why be mad at them?
2: Get that.
1: It's over. Move on.
5: I should have, when Eddie said, oh, so you're picking you? She said, yeah, I am, actually.
1: Then you would have dominated.
3: You should have.
1: All right, there's our winner, Lunchbox.

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2: Bobby Bones. I want to be sensitive because there are younger ears that could be listening. So again, I'm going to be very sensitive here. There's a woman who went to the spa for a Brazilian wax. And so Brazilian is the sensitive part.
3: Mm-hmm.
2: Yeah, and somebody comes out with Meta glasses that record to do it.
3: Oh my gosh.
2: Here's her, the cameras and the glasses. Here's the clip.
4: The girl that was giving me the wax, or the esthetician, she was wearing Meta glasses, and I didn't notice it at first because we were talking so much, we had good banter, she was very nice. Maybe like halfway, like 5 minutes in or so, are you wearing Meta glasses? And she's like, oh yeah, I am, but like, they're not charged, they're not on, like I promise. What if she has that video, and what if like there's been multiple videos she's taken of like waxing people, and like that can go into a whole other thing of where those videos could be.
3: That is freaky.
2: That's freaky.
5: Doesn't a light turn on or something?
2: Yes, but you can't always see it, because I would do it in this room, you guys would not see the light come on.
5: Oh yeah.
2: Because I would record us doing this and you guys would never be like, hey, are you spelunking? You're in a cave? No, but the light does come on, but if there's light around it, you don't really know.
3: Where is the camera, near the light, or the light is somewhere else?
2: No, like, it's near, but it's up on the edges. I don't have mine on now.
3: Okay,
2: but I would wear them a lot. You guys would never notice.
3: Yeah.
2: But she's down deep in there.
5: Man. Uh-huh.
2: And she basically is.
3: That's disgusting.
2: In the cave.
5: Wow. Yeah.
2: You know what I'm saying?
5: Yeah.
3: Uh-huh. Yeah.
2: What would you do? She comes out, she's going to like wax your stuff, and she's wearing...
3: I'd be like, take them off. Stop.
2: But she's like, they're prescription.
3: Okay.
5: And well, they can be, right?
3: Can I see somebody else?
2: Mine are.
5: Okay. So, yeah, like, you need them.
2: Yes. But I wouldn't... For that job, you should not have those glasses.
3: No.
5: And would a woman be filming? Like, if a guy was wearing
2: I don't
5: that.
2: Think...
3: Oh, I'm not going to a guy for
2: big bucks.
3: A Brazilian.
2: Oh, are there guys that do that?
3: I have no idea. But I don't... I would not go if he did.
2: Like, you could have nefarious motives, and you're down, and you turn it on, and you record it. Like, let's say there's, like, a barrier or something, and you're recording it, and you can sell that to people.
3: Mm.
2: If people pay top dollar for foot, mm-hmm. imagine what they'll do for Brazilian wax videos.
3: Yeah.
2: Anyway, I thought that was a crazy story. I would not go back there. Once I thought I was getting recorded naked in a tanning bed thing.
5: Why?
2: It's years ago when I used to go to tanning beds. Because that place I was going got busted.
5: Oh.
2: Yeah.
3: Filming people?
2: Yeah. Well, yeah.
3: Oh, then they for sure
5: they
3: got
5: probably
3: you.
5: Have you then.
2: Yeah, they got you. Yeah, yeah.
3: But would you keep your shorts on or take your shorts off? You
2: well, back in the day, because I put the little bunny on me and I'd
5: sometimes you
2: I would. I would do the thing and I'd put it on me and I'd tan around it and be like,
3: so
2: yeah,
3: you could see.
2: Yeah, lick my bunny. Yeah. So I think it just never made the internet because I'm gross.
5: You didn't make the cut.
2: Yeah, I wasn't like hot enough for the videos of me to
3: yeah,
2: leak.
3: No, but it made some wherever they load that stuff up. For creepos.
2: It's probably sitting somewhere on a server.
3: Yes.
2: It's just naked me at 24 with a bunny on, just laying in the tanning bed, all gross, ribs all protruding out of my body. Yeah, the Meta Glass thing.

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17: Oh, the back of my car? And I'm like, I have a meeting. I have to go. Like, I need to get out of this line. I have to jump ship. I can't deposit my check. And so I have to ask the car behind me to back up.
0: What do you mean ask? You got out of the car?
17: Well, I roll down the window and I'm like, hey. And I lean over and I'm like, can you back up? And they're like, oh, okay, yeah. But then they had to ask the car behind them. And then they had to ask the car behind them. It's like we were all, I don't know, because I guess the way the bank drive-thru is designed, like you kind of don't have a lot of space to just chill. Like you all have to pull in so you can fit
0: and sit in line
17: yeah. And I guess this is a popular deposit time, and it's just awkward, and I caused all this chaos, and it was my fault. And so I learned a lesson. I have a new rule. Like if I'm at the pharmacy or the bank, I'm now gonna leave enough space between me and the car in front of me to where if I need to pull forward, angle, back out, I can escape if I need to, because...
0: Oh, that's good. So there's a lesson from this.
17: There's a lesson from this. And I am sorry to everybody that had to take action to back up.
0: It's like the person, if you're ever in a parking garage and they're at the little thing and they're like, oh, this ain't working. So they hit reverse.
18: The ticket.
0: And the lights come on. And then you're like, well, okay, I can back up. But I got somebody behind me. So then you hit lights. And they're like, well, I got somebody behind. And yeah. So now everybody's back and everybody's yelling at everybody. Yeah,
17: I know.
0: You did that.
17: I mean, there was like some honks. People
0: were honking?
17: Not honking bad, just honking to try to get
0: attention.
17: You think
0: honking good?
17: They weren't honking bad, like honk, honk, you're annoying. It was more like beep, beep, hey, to get their attention so that they could back up.
0: Is there a celebratory honk?
17: I think there's a gentle nudge. There's like
0: I don't think that's celebratory. I think that's, hey, the light has turned green, get off your phone.
17: Yeah, but that's a nudge.
18: Or like when your team wins, sometimes cars go downtown.
0: That's parade, though. That's full parade. Yeah. That's not the same as I'm at the bank and I made a mistake and I need to back up the entire line.
17: Well, I guess I'm clarifying because I would be mortified if I heard aggressive honking. I felt like I was hearing like notify honk.
0: Okay, so what you learned from this...
17: I am now going to leave enough space between me and the car. I mean, I can only control me and the car in front of me, but there's going to be a big gap where probably a car is going to be like, oh, is she even in line? Cut in front of me. But I just don't want to be in that situation ever again. It was uncomfortable and awkward.
0: I've been the person stuck under the light at times where you pull up too far and then the light's red and then the person wants to go left and you're just sitting there.
17: Mm-hmm.
0: I've been that person before. They're like, dude, you're blocking it. Someone was that person to me the other day and I knew what they were going through.
18: You didn't get frustrated?
0: I didn't. They knew and I knew. And they looked at me like, I'm sorry. And I said, I've been there.
18: Oh, you mouthed it.
0: Yeah, but I don't think they knew what I said. I think they thought I was yelling a bad word at them.
17: Yeah, I think that's the best thing
0: we can
17: do.
0: What's it look like I'm yelling? I've been there. I've been there.
17: Don't say the words. Okay, just move the mouth.
0: I've been there.
17: Don't say it.
18: Don't say anything.
17: Just move your lips.
0: Okay.
17: I'm hungry?
0: I've been there.
17: Bad boy?
18: I saw move your car B.
0: Oh, no. Yeah, because I just wanted them to know. I was not mad. I've been there. And I said, I've been there.
17: Yeah.
0: And they looked at me like, well, screw you, buddy.
17: Well, I'm glad you said that. I think that's the best thing we could do for ourselves to have.
0: What should I do next time that happens? Two thumbs up?
18: Yeah,
0: Or does that even look like I'm like, you're an idiot. Two thumbs up.
19: It's a sarcastic
0: look.
18: Yeah. I usually do a you're okay with it. Like, you're okay.
17: Just say all
0: good. Do your mouth. Do your mouth.
18: You're okay.
17: Ooh,
18: let me do it without saying it.
17: Okay,
18: it
17: sounds like you're saying you're gay.
18: Oh, man. I see that. What'd you say?

0: something good.
1: A singing mailman was surprised by the community in such a wonderful way. Eddie has this wonderful story coming up next in our segment called Tell Me Something Good.
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0: It's the Bobby Bones.
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1: With producer Eddie.
2: Tell me something good.
3: There's a mailman in Chicago. They call him the singing mailman because everywhere he goes, he's just singing while he's delivering mail. Well, there's a grandma who was checking her door camera and she sees the singing mailman. She goes, oh my gosh, this is so cute. She sends it to her granddaughter, and the granddaughter posts it on social media. Everyone's like, this is hilarious. Well, they find out the singing mailman, he has a 5-hour commute every single day to work. He doesn't have a car. So they're like, let's raise some money for him. They raise enough money to buy the singing mailman a brand new truck.

0: 5 hour round trip?
1: Yeah, because okay. he does public transit.
0: Okay, so train. 2.5.
2: Otherwise,
0: to
2: I'd
0: work.
2: Say, hey, get a new route.
0: yeah. So, but that makes sense. 2.5 to work and then 2.5 home.
1: And they got him a new truck. Love That's that. Amazing. Love All because it. He's just positive singing while he's delivering mail.
0: Great story.
3: That's a great story that people, his positivity was so consistent and pure that people noticed that.
1: Yeah.
3: And cared enough to know. Do you tell stories like that because you want us to buy you a car?
1: No. Why? What do you mean? Why?
3: Well, I mean,
1: how am I like the singing mailman?
3: Well, you just know you're. We talk about it. You're like the positive one around here. Always. Like, do you like hint at us?
1: No, I just saw this story. Okay, I was good. Like, that'd be a good story to tell.
3: Hey, take the car back.
1: Oh, you got me
3: the
1: car?
3: No, take the car back. That's a good story. Good for those people. That is what it's all about.
4: That was Tell Me Something Good.

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6: The Morning Corny.
1: What happened when the computer fell on the floor?
6: What?
1: It slipped its disc.
6: That's pretty good.
7: That was the Morning Corny.
6: Who do you think is quicker to fall in love, men or women?
7: Women.
8: Men.
1: Oh. Maybe this is a trick. I feel like women are the first to say it, but men are the first to actually fall in love.
7: For sure.
1: Yeah. That's got to be it.
7: Guys like lust. They see that hottie, like, I got to get that. Oh, you know what I mean? They're all googly-eyed. Women are like, oh.
9: That's after, like, 10 girlfriends.
1: Right.
9: The first time, they're like, oh, I love you.
1: Yeah, y'all are in love.
9: I love you.
6: We were talking to one of our friends the other day, a little younger than us, and he's like, I've just been dating a lot of girls. He's like, but I'm really ready to get married. We were like, are you sure? He goes, yeah. We're like, well, what are you doing to, like, fine? He goes, I don't know. I'm just hooking up with a bunch of girls. I'm like, that's not what you do to get married. It's not even the right mind. He goes, yeah, but, you know, I'm just having fun.
9: But I'm ready.
6: But then you're not ready to get married.
1: Right.
6: So the answer is researchers from Rutgers University found that men are far and away quicker to fall in love.
9: Boom.
6: And also more likely than women to want children and quicker.
9: Ooh, that one I don't know about.
6: Which is crazy.
7: Yeah.
9: That's weird.

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0: Hello, Bobby Bones. My husband recently spent $1,000 on a professional course that he says will improve his skills and make him more valuable at work. But he did not discuss spending that $1,000 with me first. We're not in a crisis, but money is tight right now, and that purchase definitely affects our budget. He sees it as an investment in our future and thinks I should be supportive. I feel blindsided. I'm not against him growing professionally. I just thought big expenses were something that we agreed to talk about. Am I being controlling for expecting a conversation, or is this a basic respect issue in our marriage? Signed, four-figure frustrated. I'd first like to say you're not wrong for your feelings. I'd like to start with that. You're not wrong for your feelings to feel this way because, well, feelings aren't wrong. And I think how you acted on it's probably fine too. But I think both things can be true. I think one, it can be true. He shouldn't have done this. If you have a rule, and if you don't have a rule, make the rule now. Mm-hmm. Like, this can be something you learn from this right here. You can actually assign a dollar amount to, you don't spend this unless we talk about it. God, if it was pretty vague, I can understand a little confusion. Although I do think he did it trying to get away with it.
1: Yeah.
0: But I do also, oh yeah, you're on her side?
1: Oh yeah, yeah, I'm on her side.
0: Okay. And I am too, kind of. And now I'll definitely come to you and let you say your thing. If it was really a course that he took that is going to help him grow, maybe he felt uncomfortable asking about it because he knew you would say, hey, I don't know that we have it right now.
1: Well, and maybe it's a different course.
0: Well, and maybe you're right. My. But maybe he does feel so bullish about it that this can actually change the trajectory of our life and the money that we make because I can get a promotion. I'm not going to argue those because I think he could have been doing it from a good place, but also he should have said something about it. This gives you now the opportunity to discuss a very healthy boundary with money in your relationship. And it is, we don't spend this much without talking about it. I also think whenever you go to him, because you should, because he's going to avoid it. He's not going to bring this up and be like, hey, I think we should talk about how I screwed up. Rarely happens. You should go to him and say, hey, like, I've been thinking. I understand why you did that. And thank you, because I know you're just doing that for us to grow. But it would help me in the future if we da-da-da-da-da. And I know you're kind of lying by going that, because I know you're mad at him. But we have to be talked to like that, or we get defensive as men. We're just stupid.
1: Yeah, I like that approach. And replace the word but with and. Like, do exactly what you just said and be like, I know you're doing this for us and you want to grow. And this is how it made me feel. And when that happens, this would probably be a better method. And spell it out for him.
0: We need that too.
1: Yes. Come to me. Let's have a conversation. I want to support you. If this is a goal and dream of yours and it's going to better our family, I'm all for it. But her question about is, you know, is this a respect thing or like, am I just being silly? I'm paraphrasing, obviously, but it's a respect thing.
0: I don't know that he doesn't respect her. I think that he knows he would have got a no and probably thinks this is for the better good.
1: So he just did. So that's not respecting her.
0: I hear you. I just want to meet you at, I think he sees, yep, this is going to hurt in our relationship a minute, but I do think it's for the greater good of our family.
1: Okay. So if you don't want to call it disrespect, what do you want to call it?
0: Him having to make an uncomfortable decision.
1: Oh, he's being a leader. Okay. Because she doesn't, she's just a little woman.
0: Nope.
1: She doesn't know.
0: Didn't say that at all.
2: Okay.
0: Didn't say that at all. It no, definitely could have been the other way too. I'm just saying, okay. If he would have spent $1,000 on a golf trip, $1,000 on a television.
1: I get that. That's totally different.
0: I feel like this is probably a course in something he doesn't even love doing, but what he loves doing is providing for his family.
1: Okay. I just think moving forward. Yeah. If they haven't
0: talk down to me. That made me feel stupid.
1: I was talking to the husband here. I think that if they haven't had a very clear and direct conversation about money now and having an amount that they, if it costs this amount or more, we have a talk.
0: Yeah. That can come from this and it should come from this.
1: Yeah, absolutely. Then now you have a new opportunity to make that the rule. And if he does it again, you know that they say, fool me once, shame on me. Fool me twice, shame on you.
0: I feel like I'm just limping out of this one. Hey, I take the brunt over there.
2: Should she ask for a receipt? Because I'm not convinced that he bought a $1,000 class.
0: Interesting perspective.
1: Wait, surely it was on the bill.
0: Hey, you have a great point.
2: I mean,
0: because I don't know a lot of dudes.
1: So wait, what was the class called again?
2: Something to make you better at work. I don't know.
0: That ain't a class.
1: Oh, like a master class program. Interesting.
0: You can learn. You have to. Not even you can. You have to learn from this. And you have to, as a unit progress in a more healthy way from this? You have to. This is the opportunity to grow from that. You have to. Okay. Man. I took my comeuppance in that one, didn't
2: are you
0: I?
2: All right?
0: I don't know, man. Amy really gave it to me.
1: Okay,
0: she got the belt out. She pulled it off.
1: Can we close? I've given this before, but I love it. I got it from the
0: She made me pick my switch. And then I got... Go ahead.
1: This is from Kat, who's the therapist on my podcast. She's my co-host. This is an intentional dialogue script. What you do is you go to your husband, you say, when you blank, fill in what he did, I felt blank, put in your feelings. The story I made up from this situation was blank, which can be... The story I made up was that you completely do not respect me.
0: But I really do because I'm working hard for the family.
1: And what I need is blank. Fill that in. And so those four things, if you do an intentional dialogue script, which is approaching this with care, like you, this will not cause a blow up fight.
0: Okay. Thank you for the email. I feel like we had a little blow up fight ourselves here. But, all right. There you go. Close it up. Bobby Bones.

0: Jason Aldean told Bobby why he doesn't have a studio at his house.
1: When I'm at home, man, I try not to work. You know, I try to hang out with the family and kids and do all that stuff. And I know that if I have stuff like that at home, that I'll probably just be in there all the time. I just try to shut everything down when I go home. And I've recorded in the same studio here in Nashville since 1998 when I moved to town. So the same studio that I cut all my demos and stuff like that in back in the day, we still cut there and track every record that we've ever done there. Kind of a creature of habit, too. So,
2: yeah, the Bobby Bones Show.
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10: What were they called as kids, guys?
11: The gizmo would turn into like a bad gremlin.
10: Amy, any movie as a kid that scarred you?
12: Candyman.
10: That was a real scary one, huh?
12: Yeah, I mean, it was scary, so it should have scarred me.
10: Mine wasn't even scary.
12: I couldn't go in a bathroom with a mirror and, you know, and then, of course, my sister and her friends, they would do that, and they'd be like, Amy, come, and we'd be like, say Candyman in the mirror, and it just freaked me out anytime I would have to go to the bathroom after that in the dark.
11: What do you say, Candyman, like 3 times or something?
12: And you turn or something.
13: Don't do it.
12: Ugh. Candyman.
10: It's not real, guys.
12: Candyman.
11: Freaking me out, man.
10: Okay. Lunchbox, any movie as a kid that...
13: There was a couple.
10: Scarred you.
13: The Stuff.
12: Oh, gosh.
10: Oh, that was the worst movie
11: That's
10: we
11: not
10: ever
11: even
10: watched.
11: Scary.
10: It's not scary. It's about yogurt.
13: Hold on. You're telling me as a 6 or 7 year old, you watch that, you wouldn't be terrified to eat yogurt?
11: Nah.
10: Tell our listeners the quick story of what The Stuff is about.
13: The Stuff is the scariest movie of all time, and it is like this yogurt, the government makes it to take over your body. And it's in this one town, and these two kids, this one kid's like, I'm not going to eat it. And his whole family's like, you will eat the yogurt. And he's like putting it down the toilet, and it comes alive and tries to eat you. Terrifying as a kid. Another one, Children of the Corn.
10: Oh, now that was legitimately scary.
13: Goodness, anytime we drive by corn, I'd be like, go. So scary.
10: All corn, you're out. Yeah.
13: Nightmare on Elm Street.
12: Woo. Oh, that was scary, that was bad, dude.
10: But I would say those were actual scary movies.
13: Oh, I'm just telling you.
10: Beetlejuice, to her, was like, I didn't watch it to freak me out. Gremlins, to me, I didn't watch it to freak me out. Like, yours are, like, normal, healthy. You shouldn't be watching those as kids anyway.
13: Well, Keith made us watch them.
12: Yeah, I'm trying to think of a normal
10: no
12: movie.
10: Teeth. He didn't call him No Teeth Keith. He's in with Keith.
13: No Teeth Keith made us watch
10: Eddie,
13: them.
10: Eddie, anything for you?
11: You guys remember Christine?
10: No, is it scary?
11: It was a Stephen King movie, and it was like an old 50s car that like came alive, and it would start with like an oldie song, like Twist and Shout, and then the lights came on and it killed people. Dude, that freaked me out, man. That car would just drive on its own, dude, just run over people.
10: That's like yogurt. That's as dumb as a yogurt one.

0: tell me something good.
1: His dog ran away. Thought he'd never see him again. Weeks went by. Then he got the best call of his life. You're going to love this story if you love dogs. I have it for you next and Tell Me Something Good. Bobby Bones. This is
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2: Tell me something good.
3: His dog was out with its owner, and they were going through the Rocky Mountains. Takes his dog on a hike, lost his dog while on the hike. And so for 43 days, the dog was alone out in the mountains. And what they did is they went back and kind of retraced, you know, if you lose your keys, retrace your steps.
4: Yeah.
3: So they didn't find the dog that way, but they retraced their steps and they put up a lot of the cameras. So they put cameras up all over.
4: Those wildlife cameras? Mm-hmm.
3: They set up trail cameras. Awesome. They put up scent stations.
4: Yeah.
3: And shared photos on social media. And so after a few days, they were able to tell that the dog was alive by the cameras. They just couldn't find them because it doesn't track them. So at one point, they had a trap set for it as well, one that didn't hurt it. He entered the trap and like made it go off, but he was too smart for it.
4: Oh my gosh.
3: They're trying to save the dog. The dog's too smart for the trap. He was starting to lose a bunch of weight. They end up finding him though, because they started to notice a pattern on the cameras. And they knew where he was going to be, and they waited for him, and he showed up. After 43 days in the mountains, they have the dog.
4: Wow.
3: So thanks to Summit Lost Pet Rescue and the volunteers there, because they're the ones who orchestrated all the cameras and finding the dog that was alone for 40 days.

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1: 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If my work was effective enough that they think I'm that guy, then that means my college should be proud.
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7: The question is, what's the most annoying sound in the world? We're going to play the Bobby Feud here. And if you win, you will either win the cash or the prize. It is your pick. And I've written both of them down. If you win the cash, I have the amount. It could be 1 cent. It could be 100 cents. But one of the prizes is good and one of them is bad, okay?
8: Okay.
7: We have three players here. Amy, Lunchbox, Eddie. Now, we'll roll the dice to see who goes first. As always, the person going first will be Amy. You'll go first. Amy, 2,000 Bobby Bones Show listeners were asked, what's the most annoying sound in the world?
9: Fingers on a chalkboard.
7: Fingers on a chalkboard. Let's go. Number two. That's correct.
9: Number two. Okay. Yard work. Like, all the
7: yard work.
9: Or like, weed eater. Annoying. Do I have to be specific?
7: Yard work. Wow. Number nine. Yard work. Mowing the lawn.
8: That's crazy.
10: Thank you, Eddie. I was like, that was a terrible answer.
7: You mean in the morning, like when you're trying to sleep or something?
9: Yeah, or anytime. It's just a loud, annoying noise.
7: 2,000 Bobby Bones Show listeners were asked, what's the most annoying sound in the world?
9: Mm-hmm.
7: Amy?
9: Honking.
10: Amy hears that a lot.
8: Like, go.
10: Hurry up.
7: At her.
9: Yeah. It's just annoying.
7: Show me honking. Lunchbox, over to you.
10: Daisy, screaming kids.
8: Oh. Speaking from experience.
7: Let me hear kids.
9: Aww.
7: Babies crying, kids talking loudly at number four.
8: What are you doing?
10: Smacking.
7: Show me smacking. Number one is loud chewing or smacking.
10: Construction.
7: Show me construction.
10: Specifically jackhammering. Is jackhammering on there?
9: That would be on there, right?
7: You don't get to re-ask the question after we buzzed you. Eddie.
8: Yeah. Should I go jackhammering? No. Bones, let's go with slurping.
7: Drinking loudly or slurping?
8: What?
7: We go to round two where points are doubled. Amy's in the lead. 11-5. The number one answer is off the board, loud chewing. Nails on a chalkboard at two. Babies or kids talking and crying at four. Mowing the yard at nine. Amy, what's the most annoying sound in the world, according to listeners?
9: Like crickets. At night.
8: That's beautiful.
9: It's annoying when you're trying to sleep and it's like insects are like.
8: You sleep outside?
9: No, but show me crickets. Okay.
7: Lunchbox in second place right now.
9: I'm just waiting for the big points, you know?
10: Yeah, I'm just waiting for anything to come to my head that can be annoying. Oh, man. I know. Nagging wife, nagging spouse. That's annoying noise.
8: Wow, he's taking that on his whole family.
10: No, you guys deal with it. Your wife doesn't nag you ever?
8: Not really.
7: We asked 2,000 listeners. Lunchbox says, nagging wife or spouse.
10: Guess people like that.
7: Eddie, points are doubled here.
8: Yeah, this is where I go hard. Bones, alarm clock.
7: Show me.
9: That's good.
7: Alarm.
8: It's an annoying sound.
10: I know, I'm struggling, dude. I'm like, I don't know, I got nothing.
7: An alarm clock did not make it. That is.
8: Huh. That's so annoying.
10: It is annoying.
7: All right, points are tripled now.
9: All right, you know what's so annoying is when, like, people try to show off their loud muffler, like, either on a bike or car, or they drive by and they're like, and it's so loud. It's annoying. I get annoyed every time.
7: What's the answer?
9: Like, I think what makes that noise is the muffler or the loud car, loud mode of transportation.
7: Loud car?
8: I had that, Amy.
7: Lunchbox?
11: Ruff, ruff, ruff, ruff, ruff, ruff.
8: Oh my gosh, that's so good.
9: That's way
10: dogs
9: better than...
10: barking!
8: That's so good.
7: Dogs?
10: Give me that triple! Give me that triple!
7: That's 5 points or 15 points. Lunchbox takes the lead.
9: Dang. Okay.
10: Yep. You know what else is annoying?
11: Sirens!
7: Show me sirens! Number 8 answer worth 24 points.
11: Oh my goodness, guys, what's that? That's me out in the lead. Is that annoying to hear or what?
8: So your answer is you?
11: Nope.
9: I just feel like sirens are helpful.
10: They're helpful, but they're annoying. They scare you. What else I got, man?
8: Yeah, you're stalling.
9: Mm-hmm.
10: Yeah, I am stalling.
7: 2,000 Bobby Bone Show listeners.
10: Okay, can I ask you something about Amy's?
7: You can't ask me anything. When do you get to ask the host for help?
10: Well, did Amy take all transportation out? Like when she's, I don't know what her answer was. Was it mufflers? What did you count it as?
7: I just said loud car, sound like whatever.
10: Okay, then I won't say that one. Okay. The telephone. The ring. Just telephone
7: like
10: ring.
7: Phone ringing?
10: Yep, phone ringing.
7: Show me phone ringing. Lunchbox with a big lead, though. Eddie, you got to score some points here. He has 44 points.
8: How many we got left?
7: 1, 2, 3, 4 left.
8: Oh, 4. That's a lot.
7: The ones off the board are loud chewing, nails on a chalkboard, babies, kids, dogs barking, smoke detector beep or sirens or car alarms. That's one. Or lawnmowers.
8: Bones, give me messing with a chip bag.
9: Huh?
8: A chip bag.
10: Great last answer. Just go ahead. That was
9: you know what I mean? Hey, good job.
8: You know what I mean?
10: Thank you. Yeah! Yeah! I mean, that's all you had?
8: Can I change my answer into Lunchbox?
7: Lunchbox's voice. Number 10 answer. It was number 10.
9: Oh, no.
7: It would have got you 30 points.
8: No
9: oh, my
8: way.
9: Gosh. Yeah. I should have said it.
8: Really?
9: But I was like, why would they put that?
8: Yeah, I was like, that'd be mean, guys.
7: Number 10 was Lunchbox's voice. Number 3 was talking on the phone in public. Number 6 was snoring. And number 7 was people blasting music in public. But our big winner, 44 points, is Lunchbox.
10: Yeah!
7: Okay, now Lunchbox, you get to choose your prize. Would you like...
11: And they stay there!
8: So annoying.
7: The cash or the prize?
10: Cash.
9: Ooh. Oh.
10: Cash.
8: Ooh.
10: Hand it over. And that Benji.
7: It's not a Benji.
10: Oh.
8: Maybe it's a bigger one.
7: It's way less than $100. Would you like the cash or the prize?
10: Cash.
7: It's way less than $50. Like cash or prize?
10: Cash!
7: It's way less than $30. Would you like cash or prize?
10: How is it way less than $30?
9: Oh, you don't know what the prize is.
8: There's ones, fives, tens.
9: Quarters?
10: Yeah.
8: Quarters.
10: No. What cash. Size is the prize?
7: I don't give you any more hints.
10: Cash.
7: Okay. It's way less than $25. Last time, if you pay cash, you will get whatever's on here, or you can have prize.
10: Prize has to be more than $25, right? If it's a prize. Cash.
7: That's the right thing. The cash is $20. Cash.
10: Yeah!
7: Lunchbox.
10: Yeah!
7: I'll just Venmo it to you.
10: Thank you very much.
7: There it is. Thank you. There's our big winner, Lunchbox.
10: Our listeners are rude.
9: What's the prize?
7: You would have got a used can that I'm drinking over here of kombucha.
8: Hey, good choice.
9: Yeah.
8: Good job,
10: the
8: man.
10: Stupid listener saying I'm annoying voice.
7: You won. Why be mad at them?
9: Get that.
7: It's over. Move on.
10: I should have, when Eddie said, oh, so you're picking you? She said, yeah, I am, actually.
7: Then you would have dominated.
8: You should have.
7: All right, there's our winner.

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12: Check. Bobby Bones.
0: All right, we have Virginia on, who lives in Florida. Hey, Virginia, how old are you?
13: I'm 18.
0: Okay. And so Virginia hit me up in DMs, and I would just like for you to share with the room here exactly what your ask is of me or of us.
13: It's me and my boyfriend's senior year. We've been together for about 2 years now. And since 10th grade, we have been wanting to run for our homecoming for our senior year. And it's been something really special, like, that we've been waiting to do. And I was asking Bobby because I remember whenever I was little, I used to listen to Bobby on the radio station with my dad. And I was asking him if he could represent us and just say to vote for Virginia and Landon for homecoming for 2025 at Trenton High School.
0: Okay, so we're going to write this down. Virginia and Landon. What do you like about old Landon?
13: What do I like about Landon?
0: Yeah.
13: So we really center, like, God in our relationship, and we are very, like, we are so comfortable with each other. Like, we can tell each other anything, and we have made agreements that, like, no matter how bad arguments we get in, we always stay together. Like, we are locked in. And so a big thing that we agreed on was that we wanted to win this homecoming to tell our kids, because that's how much, like, in touch we are, and we are very in touch, like, emotionally and stuff, and we just really love each other. And
0: you want to do it for God. You want to be homecoming for God.
13: We want to do it for God.
0: Let's go.
14: That's great.
0: Yes, sir.
14: It's a good reason.
0: Okay, so how does it work? Who votes?
13: So this week coming up will be our senior class, and they vote for who gets on the court. And then after that, it's going to be the whole school voting.
15: Okay, so we can't vote. The school
0: has to. No, we can't vote, but we can try to affect it. Yeah. So, okay. So I make a video, and then who sees the video?
13: I'm probably going to sit on some socials, and so people around school see
0: it. Oh, she's cutting out a little bit. Okay.
13: My teachers have been waiting to see.
0: Okay. We're losing you a little bit because you're cutting out, but I think I got the gist of it. Now, here's the problem with me endorsing a candidate. She doesn't win.
14: Oh, it looks so bad.
0: That means my endorsement weighs nothing.
14: Right. Yeah, it really looks bad.
0: It weighs nothing. Okay, and I didn't know couples ran as homecoming. I thought it was like one person. You'd be like homecoming queen or whatever that is. Okay, so here's what I'm going to do. Eddie, can you pull the camera in tight?
15: Yep.
0: I'm going to make this video. Clip this video.
14: You're going to do it?
0: We're going to send it off to Trenton High School in Trenton, Florida.
15: Okay, camera's right there.
0: Okay, Virginia and Landon, Trenton High School. Okay. Hey, everybody. Bobby Bones here. Now let me do it again, because I'm a doctor.
15: Dr. Bobby Bones?
0: Yeah, I like to troll people with that. Okay, here we go. Hey, everybody. Dr. Bobby Bones here. I've been thinking a lot lately about my life and what's important to me. And what's important to me is good people getting to do great things. And that's why I'm here today to recommend Virginia and Landon for homecoming court. Why, you ask? I mean, actually, that's what a lot of people asked me just a minute ago. Luke Bryan called me. He's like, why are you rooting for Virginia and Landon? And I'm like, well, Luke, because I love God. And if you love God, I love you. And so I'm hoping that you guys will vote for Virginia and Landon to be on the homecoming court. Go Trenton High. What's their mascot? Look up their mascot.
14: Google that real quick. Trojans.
0: Don't lie.
14: I was just making it up because it goes with the T.
15: Don't make it up.
0: If it is Trojans, though, that's pretty legit that he called that out. Because I got to finish with a big go Trenton High.
15: Yeah. I'll edit this
14: Florida.
15: Part.
0: Trenton High, Florida. Go Trenton High, Tigers! Woo!
16: Let's go.
0: Oh, there she is. Okay. Hey. Yes, all right.
15: Okay.
0: So I made a video. I'm going to send it to you.
16: Thank you so much.
0: When do you find out if you won or not?
12: It shouldn't be too long after voting, but do you want me to let you know?
0: Yeah, let me know.
16: Of course.
0: Let me know if you won.
12: Okay.
0: You have to win, though. So I'm putting my weight behind you. You have to win.
16: You got this, Virginia.
12: There's so many kids running. Y'all wouldn't believe it. For our small little school, so many kids are wanting to run this senior year.
0: Yeah, what could I do to entice people to vote for you? Like, what could I have money now, so what can I buy?
12: Oh, my goodness. You want to buy me Bobby Bones merch?
0: No, I don't want to buy you anything. I'm trying to, like, juice up the voters.
14: I know what it is. You send her money, and she brings hamburgers or Snickers bars to hand out to everyone in the school.
16: It's weird. It's kind of old school,
12: something
16: man.
12: Like that. Yeah. I don't know.
0: All right, Virginia, I'm going to send you this video.
14: I hope she loses.
16: What?
0: If I can help you, please let me know if you think of a way, and let me know whenever the voting happens. And everybody at Trenton High, you know you're my favorite school in Trenton, and I love the Tigers. And so,
12: and the teachers. The teachers love you.
0: Oh, the teachers. I have so much love for the teachers at Trenton High. Do they have any effect on the vote?
12: I mean, I guess I could tell students to vote for us.
16: Yeah, the teachers can tell their class to vote.
0: Yeah, okay.
16: That's pretty good.
12: Yeah.
0: Hey, I'll cover a list or two down at Trenton High.
16: Oh, a teacher's list?
0: What do they say? I'll fill the list.
16: Yes.
0: Clear the list. What is it?
17: Clear the list.
0: I'll clear the list. If she wins, I'll clear the list of a couple of Trenton High teachers. Asterisk list. Dependent on amount of money.
16: Only if she wins.
0: Only if she wins. Okay, Virginia, thank you.
12: Thank you so much.
0: All right, bye-bye.

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19: Amy, what happened?
21: So I was in line at the bank to deposit a check, and I didn't have that long, but I kind of thought I'd be like, pull up to the drive-thru in and out. Well, I get there, and I'm in between cars, and it's piling up, and I'm sitting there for 10 minutes without even moving an inch. And I got a little bit closer to the car in front of me, and the car behind me came right up to my, you know, the back of my car. And I'm like, I have a meeting. I have to go. Like, I need to get out of this line. I have to jump ship. I can't deposit my check. And so I have to ask the car behind me to back up.
19: What do you mean ask? You got out of the car?
21: Well, I roll down the window and I'm like, hey, and I lean over and I'm like, can you back up? And they're like, oh, okay, yeah. But then they had to ask the car behind them, and then they had to ask the car behind them. It's like we were all, I don't know, because I guess the way the bank drive-thru is designed, like you kind of don't have a lot of space to just chill. Like you all have to pull in so you can fit.
19: And sit in line.
21: And sit in line.
19: Yeah.
21: And I guess this is a popular deposit time, and it's just awkward. And I caused all this chaos, and it was my fault. And so I learned a lesson. I have a new rule. Like if I'm at the pharmacy or the bank, I'm now going to leave enough space between me and the car in front of me to where if I need to pull forward, angle, back out, I can escape if I need to because...
19: Oh, that's good. So there's a lesson from this.
21: There's a lesson from this. And I am sorry to everybody that had to take action to back up.
19: It's like the person, if you're ever in a parking garage and they're at the little thing and they're like, oh, this ain't working. So they hit reverse.
22: The ticket.
19: And the lights come on. And then you're like, well, I'm okay. I can back up. But I got somebody behind me. So then you hit lights. And they're like, well, I got somebody behind. And yeah. So now everybody's back and everybody's yelling at everybody. Yeah,
21: I know.
19: You did that.
21: I mean, there was like some honks. People
19: were honking?
21: Not honking bad. Just honking to try to get
19: attention.
21: You think
19: honking good?
21: They weren't honking bad, like, honk, honk, you're annoying. It was more like, beep, beep, hey, to get their attention so that they could back up.
19: Is there a celebratory honk?
21: I think there's a gentle nudge. Honk. There's like
19: I don't think that's celebratory. I think that's, hey, the light has turned green, get off your phone.
21: Yeah, but that's a nudge.
22: Or like when your team wins, sometimes cars go downtown.
19: That's parade, though. That's full parade. Yeah. That's not the same as I'm at the bank and I made a mistake and I need to back up the entire line.
21: Well, I guess I'm clarifying because I would be mortified if I heard aggressive honking. I felt like I was hearing like, notify honk.
19: Okay, so what you learned from this?
21: I am now going to leave enough space between me and the car. I mean, I can only control me and the car in front of me, but there's going to be a big gap where probably a car is going to be like, oh, is she even in line? Cut in front of me. But I just don't want to be in that situation ever again. It was uncomfortable and awkward.
19: I've been the person stuck under the light at times where you pull up too far and then the light's red and then the person wants to go left and you're just sitting there.
21: Mm-hmm.
19: I've been that person before. They're like, dude, you're blocking it. Someone was that person to me the other day and I knew what they were going through.
22: You didn't get frustrated?
19: I didn't. They knew and I knew. And they looked at me like, I'm sorry. And I said, I've been there.
22: Oh, you mouthed it.
19: Yeah, but I don't think they knew what I said. I think they thought I was yelling a bad word at them.
21: Yeah, I think that's the best thing
19: we can
21: do.
19: What's it look like I'm yelling? I've been there. I've been there.
21: Don't say the words. Okay, just on, move the mouth.
19: I've been there.
21: Don't say it.
22: Don't say anything.
21: Just move your lips.
19: Okay.
22: You're a...
21: I'm hungry?
19: I've been there.
21: Bad boy?
22: I saw move your car B.
19: Oh, no. Yeah, because I just wanted to get them to know. I was not mad. I've been there. And I said, I've been there.
21: Yeah.
19: And they looked at me like, well, screw you, buddy.
21: Well, I'm glad you said that. I think that's the best thing we could do for ourselves to have.
19: What should I do next time that happens? Two thumbs up?
0: Yeah,
19: Or does that even look like I'm like, you're an idiot. Two thumbs up.
2: It's a sarcastic
19: word. Yeah.
22: I usually do a you're okay with it. Like, you're okay.
21: Just say all good.
19: Do your mouth. Do your mouth.
22: You're okay.
21: Ooh,
22: let me do it without saying it.
21: Okay, it sounds like you're saying you're gay.
22: Oh, man. I see that. What'd you say?

0: tell me something good.
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3: Atlanta Braves rally for a 5-4 win over the Philadelphia Phillies yesterday. Austin Riley with an RBI triple to break a 4-4 tie and give the Braves the lead. 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

0: All right, we are so thankful that you guys were here today. 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
1: It's still going. It's still Labor Day weekend. Hopefully you're off work. 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
2: What's going on, WRNS Street Team? We are out and about today on your Labor Day with some Labor Day deals for you that involve Jeeps. I know that's exciting. So you should come see us. 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Hanging out till 1 o'clock. 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

college football started over the weekend. 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

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A $300 shopping spree. Thanks to Jacksonville Kia and Capital Hyundai. 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We're giving away those sprees. I want a spree. I want $300 to just do whatever I want with. I act like I would spend it on me. I probably wouldn't. It would probably go to the kids. But still, it'd still be fun because it's like not your money.

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1: We're hanging out there today. Come see us, National Dodge Chrysler Jeep Ram in Jacksonville. We are at their superstore. It is the Labor Day Wrangler Roundup Grand Cherokee starting at $37,990. We've got Compasses starting at $29,990. Gladiators, $9,000 off. And oh my goodness, my favorites.

We're the same height. Me and him, we see eye to eye in more ways than one. He's just a little more successful than me. That's Kenny Chesney. New music. It's a 95.1 WNS. Now we're going to throw it back. Thanks to Baker's Kitchen. It's Mark Willis.

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1: 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I would. 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National Dodge Superstore is where we are at in Jacksonville. 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Come see us, have some lunch, grab some swag while you're here. 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

talking about how Miley Cyrus changed her name. I don't think she, like, government changed it, but she dropped Cyrus from her next album. She's just going by Miley, which at this point, that's very Beyonce, Madonna, a lot of one-namers out there. Maybe she feels like she's reached one-name status. I'm not really sure if it's due to a big rift with her daddy.

95.1 WRNS Legends with you on this Labor Day. It was my birthday over the weekend. Now I'm at the Wrangler event down here. National Dodge Chrysler Jeep Ram in Jacksonville. Come see.

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1: What's going on, WRNS Street Team? We are out and about today on your Labor Day with some Labor Day deals for you that involve Jeeps. I know that's exciting. So you should come see us. National Superstore is where we are at today, hanging out until 1 o'clock. They've got $7,000 off Wranglers. 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It's the National Dodge Wrangler Roundup. Lots of different ones on the lot for you to choose from. You can come take a test drive, see what it's all about, and hang and have some lunch too. Going to be burgers and hot dogs from the National Dodge crew out here. 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Got WRNS goodies for you too on this Labor Day. Can't believe it's Labor Day already. 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National Dodge Superstore. It's your country, 95.1 WRNS.

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Hudson Westbrook painted you pretty. Full name, if you ever get the opportunity to get mad at him, Hudson Brown. 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

official close of summer, Labor Day, and ENC. At least it is a good day for the beach and for the boats, for the rivers and the jet skis. I'm here with you, though, but maybe later.

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good in Winona's family. She already had custody of her daughter's daughter. 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And her daughter's pregnant again, and she's in jail. And she requested to be allowed to, like, leave the hospital or leave the prison to, like, give birth and, like, you know, all that stuff. 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

It did that yesterday. Oh my gosh. And then there was two confirmed tornadoes for what, Sneed's Ferry on Friday maybe. And then there was flooding in Wilmington over the weekend. Also, it was crazy weather. But today, gorgeous. So thanks for that. Dan and Shay, say so. It's the

0: soon.
1: 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And we've got incredible prizes throughout the night. Kate Spade, Kendra Scott, and so much more. 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

Labor Day vibes here on the Beast in the East, 95.1 WRNS. I am your brother, TK. It's always nice to have a long weekend and not have to wake up and go to work on a Monday.

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2: 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You know, he built houses his whole life. 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And that was our version of a cowboy where I grew up.
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day, Potts Farm was a place to go. 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Light the bonfire and call the girls. 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Jack and Jim were a few good men. 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Watch your mouth. For I have to knock that last

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K hanging out with you on the Beast in the East 95.1 WRNS. I did not know that Stella Lefty's dad was the founder of Groupon, which do you think that has something to do with her success? I don't, because she makes hits like this. It's Boston on WRNS. On a train.

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TK hanging out with you on the Beast in the East, WRNS. This is one of those ENC afternoons where the only thing to do is spark up the grill. It's beautiful outside. 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

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Let's keep it in North Carolina with this one, man. It's Eric Church, the Chief. It's Springsteen on the Beast in the East.

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It happens every long weekend. My days are going to be messed up every single day of the week this week because I'm over here feeling like it's Sunday, but it's Monday.

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I'm your brother TK. This is the part where I say goodbye. I hope you enjoyed your Labor Day. I'll be back tomorrow at 3. Up next, 7 p.m., it's B-Dub taking over.

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WRNS, we are the Beast in the East. It's Beat Up checking in. Hope you've had a great Labor Day. You know, we call it the unofficial end of summer, which feels unnecessarily aggressive. Like, summer doesn't technically end for another couple weeks. 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

95.1 WRNS. We are the Beast in the East. You ever notice how these three-day holiday weekends sound like an incredible amount of free time? Speed up. Think about it. Friday afternoon, you're practically a millionaire. We've got 3 days. Then Saturday disappears doing errands. Sunday gets eaten by whatever plans you agreed to. And Monday, you spend half the day thinking about going back to work tomorrow. So somehow we get an extra 24 hours off and turn it into about 7 usable hours, which coincidentally, I'll spend sitting somewhere staring at my phone.

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1: Tomorrow morning at 8:30, Gavin Adcock is stopping by the studio. We'll talk about his feud with Zach Bryan because I think they'll end up doing a song together. 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

country was a flavor, we'd be extra crispy. It's WRNS. Speed up, just a reminder, according to fashion, you're not supposed to wear white after Labor Day. But in all honesty, I'm 43. At this point, if my shirt is clean and fits, I'm wearing it. Fashion rules have lost all jurisdiction.

0: No pop, no fluff, just country stuff. 95.1 WRNS. It's B-Dub, Dustin Lynch. What's going on, my man?
1: Yo, good to be hanging out, man.
0: I know.
1: Excited for this project we got.
0: Little technical difficulties to start off the day, but, we got past it. That's what matters. It's kind of a, technical difficulties, kind of a set list staple sometimes. You know, you just, it happens, and then you just, it's not that it happens. It's just you get through them, and that's what we did.
1: That's why we love live shows and live radio, right?
0: Yeah. I heard when you get to release your first greatest hits album that you get a pontoon boat. I think that is accurate, right? Because you got one of those, or was that just completely coincidental?
1: It was coincidental, yeah. I just got a new boat. Great way to kind of cap the summer off. I dropped it in the water, and then we had to get on the tour bus, so I haven't actually had a proper day on it, but it's coming soon, right around the corner. To be able to put this project together, of 10 number one hits that we've had has been a pretty surreal experience.
0: I know you're a Lake Powell guy, but that's like near record lows. Have you been able to get out there this year, or are you worried that it's not going to be a thing, anymore? Like what's the status update there?
1: Yeah, we actually hit it back in July. We got our, it used to be an annual trip. Now we're doing it every other year. Just a bunch of buddies and athletes and artists, we've all kind of become friends through the years during different stuff and different tours, and we gathered, it's a big group of us, like 6-7 houseboats, got a ton of jet skis and surf boats and stuff like that. We camped for a week and make some great memories and get some great content out of it always.

Lugging around a fully loaded cooler does count as exercise. 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

0: 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When the road fights dirty, fight back with Colony Tire. And right now, buy one Nokian tire, get the second half off. Or buy three, get one free. 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So dodge the potholes and the gimmicks. 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